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4: Two and a half centuries ago, a bold idea took root. 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
5: The Lone Sailor statue was created to commemorate the men and women who have served in the sea services and to commemorate the naval history of America. There are eight total scattered across the states. The original lives in Washington, D.C., and we have one of our very own right here in Burlington, Vermont. Located at the Echo Leahy Center for Lake Champlain, Burlington's Lone Sailor statue invites us to remember great naval battles that took place on Lake Champlain, like the Revolutionary War Battle of Valcour Island and the War of 1812 Battle of Plattsburgh.
4: Celebrating 250 years of America, thanks in part to Green Mountain Fireworks. 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

0: Hiking and camping are excellent summer activities. 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When camping, don't forget marshmallows. They can be used in a pinch for flaming arrows. Bring your insect repellent, bear repellent, escape convict repellent, and cryptid repellent. 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And above all, never go to a national park, because no one has ever returned.
1: Run! It's a Wendigo!
0: Follow these safety tips to keep you safe all summer, which will only kill you if you let it.

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0: hiking and camping are excellent summer activities. If you wanna die. When camping, don't forget marshmallows. They can be used in a pinch for flaming arrows. Bring your insect repellent, bear repellent, escape convict repellent, and cryptid repellent. 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And above all, never go to a national park, because no one has ever returned.
1: Run! It's a Wendigo!
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1: Thanks.
0: Introducing Snack Sneakers.
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2: Whoa.
0: Perfect for brownies, Rice Krispie treats, cinnamon rolls. 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
2: Now, where did I put the ranch?
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0: Plus, they're sneakers, so you can sneak around, watch ladies sleep.
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0: What?
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0: 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Dogs, cats, parrots who've never been
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0: Is your pet not eating? Or maybe he's cranky, barks all the time. That's where we come in. We're Puff Puff Pets. We can take any sad, non-euphoric pet and place it in a new home with pre-screened stoner owners. So if your dog needs some snoop, or your iguana needs marijuana, don't pass on Puff Puff Pets. Wait, is this real?
2: The Buzz.

0: There are millions of pets in the world whose owners don't care enough to get them stoned. Dogs, cats, parrots who've never been
1: buzzed.
0: Is your pet not eating? 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Wait, is this real?
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1: I've killed it on stage.
0: Lucky for you, the rules have changed. Now anyone can have a teardrop tattoo. Yay!
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0: With more expendable reporters than anyone else.
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4: Go on.
0: We don't care. We're the Weather Channel. We've got fools to put in front of hurricanes, tornadoes, tsunamis, whatevs. The Weather Channel is there.
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2: 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It's noisy. 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

0: 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What are you doing under the escalator?
1: Taking pictures. What?
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0: Lotion.
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0: Do you have glasses with a mustache built in?
1: Want.
0: Hockey mask.
1: Need.
0: Clown suit.
1: Mine's wet.
0: Ooh, do you want a lazy eye?
1: Like mom?
0: Maybe a stylish bandage to hide your mole.
1: I don't have a mole.
0: We have moles. New and used.
1: Thanks, Creepers.
0: Creepers, located exactly 200 feet from the school.
1: Here, take checks.
0: Sorry, we only take checks with salad tongs. Because we're not touching that. What are you?
1: Sorry, you have a pretty mouth like a fish.
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1: The program is in touch. I'm Jenny McGee for our Hall Communication Stations. And in the studio is Kyle Beckett Lewis. She is the executive director of Dragon Heart Vermont. Is this a new role for you?
2: I've been in the role a little over a year. Thanks for having me.
1: My pleasure to have you here. Have you been associated with Dragon Heart in the past?
2: No, I was totally new to the organization. I just saw it on Indeed.com and thought that it would be a good fit. And the board also thought I would be a good fit and hired me in September of 2024.
1: That's fabulous.
2: Yeah.
1: So you've been at it for a while,
2: for
1: working
2: a little bit.
1: With some pretty strong folks and strong women, right?
2: Yes, yes. And men.
1: And men.
2: Yep.
1: That's why you got to have all those folks paddling
2: exactly.
1: And doing their thing. There's the fundraising, but Dragon Heart's a year-round organization.
2: We are.
1: That does a lot of good nonprofit work.
2: Yep, yep. So we're a year-round club, a dragon boating club, where we have about 250 members that join us and train for races or recreational paddling on Lake Champlain. Every weeknight, most nights, you can see the boats from Splash or on the waterfront. You can see us practicing out there.
1: And these aren't just your little everyday boats. Well, let's talk about Kyle first, because
2: This
1: is something in your bailiwick, obviously. This organization, we have a lot of great nonprofits that do a lot of great work. Some are very much dealing with cancer and issues, which is what part of this is all about.
2: Right.
1: You interviewed and got the job.
2: Yeah. You've
1: been doing it for a year. Tell everybody, for those who kind of know, all right, they do the boat races on the lake. They don't always know how it all works, but it's a big fundraising effort, just part of the year-round fundraising.
2: Exactly. So we have the Lake Champlain Dragon Boat Festival every August on the waterfront. It's August 9th this year. And that is our biggest fundraiser through sponsorships from companies as well as individual fundraising. So a team is made of 16 people plus one drummer can join as well that is on the front of the boat drumming.
1: These are not little boats.
2: There are 16 people paddling together in unison is a pretty amazing thing. The whole boat will kind of shift and rock as people paddle together in unison. It's a good team building
1: experience. And it's not like they have a few of these boats, so
2: we have seven.
1: It's not like they get a lot of practice time, but it's a whole team effort.
2: Exactly, exactly. So for those participating in the festival, they get 1 hour of training a couple of weeks before the festival in order to learn how to paddle, because it's not like canoe paddling. It's not like kayaking. It's a totally different full body. You really use your entire body to move that boat forward.
1: I grew up in Philadelphia, which is where this kind of started.
2: Okay.
1: And the past director brought it here is from Philadelphia. And they do a lot of rowing and on the Schuylkill River and a lot of paddling and different and stroke, and you've got a coxswain, which is sort of what happens with these boats too.
2: Yep, a stroke is in the front. The front two people, so everyone behind them looks forward to make sure that you're still in time. And
1: so
2: then there's
1: unison.
2: Exactly. And then there's a coach on the back yelling at you, usually in good good way, right?
1: That's how it works when they're rowing your shells.
2: You're out on the water, right?
1: Right.
2: Your backs are to the coach, so they really do need to yell. And they have a big long oar in order to steer the boat. You think of the canals in Venice. That's what they look like. They're standing up, they have a nice long oar, and they're directing this powerful boat with 16 people.
1: And they've
2: got
1: a shouting cone, don't they?
2: They can, yeah.
1: Or some of them do, huh? There are so many good things going on. Dragon Heart, we're speaking with the director, Kyle Beckett Lewis, is with us. Tell everybody the mission of Dragon Heart. Something that goes on year-round, and you work with other nonprofits and folks in need.
2: We are an organization that brings together breast cancer survivors and their supporters together. All of our breast cancer survivors paddle on the boat together, and they're called the sisters, affectionately. Mm-hmm. And every year at the Lake Champlain Dragon Boat Festival, we raise money for another cancer-related nonprofit. This year, the beneficiary will be the Cancer Patient Support Foundation, which helps those going through treatments to get financial aid to help pay their bills, their water bills, their heating, the gas cards, things like that, in order to get to treatments. And not everybody has stellar insurance or medical leave from their jobs, so they really can help patients as well. The breast cancer survivors that are on our team paddle together. We're going to France in August after our festival. So they're going to be traveling to compete on the worldwide stage, which is really exciting for our local paddlers. And this last year, I started a campaign where we wanted to subsidize the price of membership. So our annual membership is $300 to paddle with us. And you can paddle a couple of times a week, like I said, between May and October, as long as the water is warm enough. We have a discounted rate for those who have been breast cancer survivors of only $100. We raise money through the year in order to subsidize the cost of membership so that those members do get a lower rate.
1: Donations are welcome.
2: Yes. Yep. And
1: participation is welcome.
2: Exactly. Anybody can paddle at the waterfront. You're invited to come down. You don't need any gear except maybe some sunscreen and a water bottle. And we'll give you the PFD, which is the personal flotation device to wear, or a life preserver, if you will. We have a lot of paddles that we lend out to folks, as well as a butt pad, because those wooden seats are not very soft.
1: And as you get older, you need more of a butt pad anyway. I'm just going to say. Yeah.
2: So we have all the gear. We have the coaches. It's a really fun night. Last year, we had a great turnout of about 80 people coming to check it out. We like to promote healthy lifestyle, teamwork, all through the sport of dragon boating.
1: Dragonheart, we are speaking with the executive director, Kyle Beckett Lewis, and she's here in our studios. We've been affiliated with these boat races since it started.
2: I believe
1: here in
2: so,
1: our
2: yes,
1: stations.
2: Exactly.
1: We're very supportive. Co-workers, Wild Bill Sargent and our buddy John Brooks go down and MC, and
2: they
1: it's do. A full day of fun in Battery Park and down on the waterfront, and it's just a great fundraiser, and it's your biggie. But
2: it is.
1: I'm sure that donations or time spent or any help is always needed with many nonprofits.
2: Exactly. It takes hundreds of volunteers to put this event on. It's pretty
1: Just
2: soon.
1: The event.
2: This event.
1: Well, yeah.
2: Yeah, exactly. We have a lot of our membership help out, as well as others that just want to give back to the community. So there's a lot of setup that happens on the waterfront, as well as the day of. My first festival, my job was to clean up the trash. And I figured if I could start anywhere, I start at the bottom, right? So I had an 11-year-old buddy with me that was picking up trash and making sure that all of the grounds were clean. So everything from there to shepherding the racers to make sure that they are going in the right direction and getting all the equipment in a timely manner and putting up all of the tents. There's just a lot of work that goes into it.
1: There are so many needs of people to volunteer and help out,
2: exactly,
1: too.
2: Exactly, exactly.
1: But the waterfront's a whole different place. You've given some dates. We'll go over those again.
2: Okay.
1: Do you have anything else you might want to mention about Dragonheart and its membership and need for volunteers or programs, other programs or other things that happen? I know fundraising is a big thing to happen.
2: We have our corporate sponsors for the festival really help us put on and pay all of our bills.
1: You can thank any of them if you want.
2: Sure. We have Community Bank is our presenting sponsor. They've been a great partner for a number of years. One of our boats is labeled with Community Bank on it. We also like to thank Northfield Savings Bank. They've just committed to a 3-year boat wrap as well. So one of our boats will have Northfield Savings Bank on it. We also have our in-kind partners like Hall Communications and WCAX that help us get the word out there. And without you and your help, we might be kind of a lonely festival. A lot of people come down to the waterfront that day. It's just a beautiful, positive, everybody's in a good mood. People are in goofy costumes. They're out enjoying the sun, enjoying the day with either loved ones or coworkers. People will set up and hang out all day. Last year, I actually paddled with Northfield Savings Bank, and we just kept winning, which was a really cool event that I got to.
1: Well, you're tall. That
2: Yeah, so our team just kept winning, and we ended up winning the Division 4.
1: Wow.
2: So we were really there paddling all day, and it's a really good opportunity for folks to get together and give back to the community and be able to hang out and get to know each other as well.
1: So these boats are special. They're gigantic.
2: Exactly.
1: And this is why you have this big team in each boat. And sometimes there are teams and businesses that do it or groups that have been doing it for years. And some people end up a new member of a team.
2: Exactly.
1: And they're probably a great need for volunteers, too. Anything you want to pitch to our listeners is to needs or wants besides being a great fan to watch it.
2: having a team in the festival is right around what we're talking most about right now.
1: Right.
2: So teams could be a corporate team. We have a rugby team that comes, and they are sponsored by a company.
1: And these are guys and girls.
2: Exactly. And it needs to be at least half women. We can't have too many men on one boat, or else it gives an unfair advantage. It's a great team building opportunity. It's a great way to get your brand and your company associated with some good in our community and helping out cancer patients and supporters. We can scale up a little bit. We can bring boats from Montreal and more racing staff. We would love to have that problem that there's too many boats to race. We're hoping to get about 50 boats. We opened registration on April 1st.

0: business owner, right? Yeah. You kind of have to oversee all of the different parts of the organization. And I am late diagnosed ADHD. So the last 10 years of my career has been sales, it's been marketing, it's been software implementation, it's been data analytics, it's been management and leadership.
1: And outreach.
0: And outreach and sponsorship. So it's a really good fit for me and my neurodivergent diagnosis that I have because I get to do a lot of different things. One day I might be figuring out our insurance. I might be negotiating a contract. We just launched a new DragonHeartVermont.com and we had a lot of work to be able to go through all that Dragonheart does and be able to explain it in a simple way.
1: It's more than a boat race. And it's a great cause, and a lot of folks have been touched by cancer, and Dragonheart's got a lot of great services and connections with other support systems, too.
0: We also have off-season training throughout the winter time. Our head coach is also a personal trainer, so he runs fitness classes at our gym, which is in the Faith United Methodist Church. They've been great partners. The trustees there are just amazing.
1: I don't know that there's anyone with out a friend or a family member or a loved one that hasn't suffered with breast cancer of varying degrees, and even some men who've had breast cancer.
0: Exactly.
1: Some people that just don't like to talk the personal story,
0: exactly.
1: But you've got a lot of folks who can really relate.
0: Yeah, exactly. It's a great community and it's a welcoming community. And part of my impetus to apply for this job in the beginning was my sister-in-law was diagnosed with stage 4 metastatic breast cancer in her late 30s. She had two very young children, and I couldn't really be there. But how powerful is it for me to apply to this organization and say, Emily, this is what I'm doing for survivors locally.
1: We should give contact information here for the Dragonheart Festival, whether people want to sign up to help or donate money any time of the year. 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Unfortunately, we haven't gotten rid of breast cancer.
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1: Of course, Dragonheart's been around for a couple decades now.
0: It's our 20th festival.
1: Is there anything else you might want to add, Kyle?
0: We have Dragonheart Vermont Cares, which is an email to everybody in the club that says, hey, this member is struggling in such and such way. 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Could you give back to the community in some way? 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And we have donations for baked goods for the UVM Home Health and Hospice Adult Day Program. We've done Habitat for Humanity. We've participated in the Pride Fire Truck Pull.
1: Folks, you can get on board literally for this year's festival, the 20th on the waterfront.
0: You can sign up for teams now through the end of June. And then there's a $75 minimum fundraising commitment per person.
1: Kyle Beckett Lewis, the executive director of Dragonheart Vermont, has been our guest in the studio and in touch, and I appreciate you coming by.
0: Thank you so much for having me. It's been a pleasure.
1: And I want to thank all our listeners for tuning in. I'm Jenny McGee, and you're in touch.
2: Come on! The Buzz.
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4: Since July 1st of 2018, recreational marijuana has been legal in Vermont. But what do we know about the positive and negative effects of cannabis in the body and the brain? Here to talk to us are Peter Jackson, MD, a pediatric psychiatrist at the UVM Medical Center, an assistant professor at the Larner College of Medicine at UVM, and Karen Lounsbury, PhD, a professor of pharmacology at the Larner College of Medicine at UVM. Welcome to the show, Dr. Jackson and Dr. Lounsbury.
5: It's great to be here. Thanks.
6: Yeah, thanks for having us.
4: So first off, the question on everybody's mind is, can

0: cannabis really safe to consume?
1: Well, safe to consume is really a relative factor because it has many effects in both the brain and in the rest of the body, and some of them can be potentially useful as medicines. The toxicity of the drug itself is relatively low in that overdose doesn't cause as many problems as some drugs, like opioids, for example. However, it does have some risks with chronic use, and especially vulnerable is the adolescent population.
0: Karen, do you think you could talk a little bit about biologically what happens when some of these components interact with the body?
1: Yes. Actually, many people aren't aware that you have what's called an endocannabinoid system, where your body can make endogenous chemicals, so chemicals that your body makes itself. And the reason why we have responses to marijuana is because we have these receptors that are already enabled to be interacted with by our endogenous chemicals. And these are released in response to high stress, things like pain, and also released in response to certain rewards. And so you can have receptors that will bind to these chemicals that can reduce pain, reduce muscle spasticity, but also have really strong effects in the brain that affect euphoria and can have different effects on the ability to have strong memory, and also to it also can impair your driving.
0: I'm trying to understand, like, how is this made somewhat safe for somebody who, as a patient, might be undergoing it as a treatment?
1: Well, there are many chemical compounds found within the cannabis plant, and when they're combined together, they can still make a medicine that can have pain relief and can cause reduced muscle spasms and can have some effects in the brain that are useful as well. It has been tested and approved for use in post-traumatic stress disorder, for example. It's when it's used chronically heavily, especially by young people, that there's the risk of addiction. And that's what we all worry about, because addictive disorders can lead to a whole variety of both biologic and psychological problems.
0: Speaking of the psychological problems, Peter, comment on what the effect is on the mind and what happens to one's psychology when one has cannabis?
2: I think, again, we have to be asking, what is it that we're talking about? Because, again, cannabis has over 400 different chemicals within the plant. And so when you ask people what the experience is in their mind or in their cognition, you'll get a lot of different answers. Some people will find feelings of euphoria, elevated mood. Some people will find relaxation. But other people will find more negative mental effects of cannabis. Those can include fear, paranoia, increased anxiety, and even psychotic symptoms. And so what we're learning over time is that probably different constituents within the plant itself are responsible for these different effects.
0: So what do you say to your patients who bring this question up potentially in conversation with you? If they ask, is this okay? What should I be afraid of? What should I be concerned about?
2: Yeah, well, the first thing that I want to know when I sit down with patients is to hear about their own experience, to understand the reasons why they've used cannabis in the past, the things that they have found beneficial. And then build off of that and find out, you know, if there are other means potentially to achieve those outcomes that don't come with potential associated risks. So I'm often with my patients weighing the pros and cons of their use. And if they're asking for my opinions about it, I'm speaking with them about what we've learned in research so far.
0: Our guests today are Peter Jackson, MD, a pediatric psychiatrist at the UVM Medical Center and assistant professor at the Larner College of Medicine at UVM, and Karen Lounsbury, PhD, a professor of pharmacology at the Larner College of Medicine at UVM. Could you talk a little bit about some of those differences between adult and youth?
2: Sure. Yeah, I think the associations are unfortunately more negative with early use. Particularly from an emotional wellness standpoint. The associations are with worsened onset and a prolonged and worsened course of most mental health challenges when use begins early. So association with a higher risk of anxiety, higher risk of depression, higher risk of psychosis. We don't know, you know, research is still ongoing in that area, and we're learning a lot more. So we don't know necessarily about causality, but we're looking mostly at associations. Whereas I think in adulthood, where the brain is more fully developed, I think the associations tend to be not quite as negative across the board for things like anxiety in particular.
1: And I'd like to really distinguish the difference between use and abuse, because even though the adolescent population is clearly more at risk for the negative associations with problems with memory, problems with motivation, psychiatric issues, higher anxiety, potential depression, there are definitely some places where use in young people of not just CBD, but also whole plant marijuana or components that include THC for young people, if it's done properly. It's very similar to how somebody might prescribe an opioid, for example. If you take it how it's directed, you have good pain relief. If you abuse it, you have a high risk of addiction.
0: You mentioned earlier cannabis being prescribed or used in a similar fashion to opiates. And I'm wondering if you think, does it have potential as an alternative? Cannabis is an alternative to painkillers, and what is that potential?
1: There have been several studies in the last couple of years that have shown that there's a significant decrease in the amount of opioid use in patients that are using cannabis as an adjunct pain therapy. That said, we're looking at two addicting medications, so a lot of care has to go into how patients are going to be prescribed these types of regimens. And again, because we don't have the appropriate laws for good counseling, right now it runs into a lot of issues with whether you would actually promote the use of cannabis in patients that are using opioids. In terms of addiction, patients who have addiction disorders, there again have been some significant studies that have shown the use of medical marijuana has reduced their cravings for use of opioids.
0: It's very complicated and complex. I didn't realize that before talking to the two of you. Dr. Jackson, in terms of addiction among youth, what are some of your concerns, especially with this new law?
2: Yeah, I'm glad that we're here talking about that, because I think as we've moved forward trying to consider this as a society, I think it's really important. And my perceptions, particularly as a child and adolescent psychiatrist and an addiction psychiatrist, is about the vulnerabilities in the younger population and what that means for future in our communities. We know that adolescents are much more likely to develop a problematic pattern of use of cannabis if they begin earlier. The earlier that someone is beginning to use something recreationally, the higher likelihood there is for a substance use disorder. So at least quadruple the risk, if not, further increasing the risk if you begin using in your teenage years compared to later adulthood. We have a lot of studies that show us that up to 1 in 6 adolescents who start using will develop problematic use. So I worry about that a lot. One thing that we know pretty clearly is that the willingness or the desire of adolescents to use substances is inversely correlated with how dangerous or how safe that they think a substance is. So that's one concern about legalization and about increasing use. We've seen that really clearly, that as teenagers feel that it's safe, they'll use more. That across the board for all categories of substances. And I think the same is concerning as far as parents go, because parents, we joke that parents have no control over teenagers or they only care about what their friends think. That's actually not true. Parents remain probably the strongest influence on their children's behavior. And so I worry at times that parents will have a misperception about the use of cannabis. And so parents who don't speak up is a problem. It's a problem in the community. That teenage brains are not half-baked adult brains. They're not broken brains. They're just really exciting and fascinating brains that are in stages of change that are happening much more rapidly and much more in a much more plastic way compared with an adult brain. So there, you can imagine the neural pathways in a teenage brain like a road, and those roads are going from, you know, clunky dirt roads with potholes in them to becoming light rail pathways. And so whatever is used and reinforced in adolescence, you have a lot more impact on neural pathways and connections in adolescent exposures than you do in adult exposures.
1: It's also interesting that the area of the brain that's a little underdeveloped in the adolescent years, the frontal cortex, is the area of the brain that has the highest concentration of receptors for THC, your CB1 receptors. And because those receptors are there, it actually inhibits that area of the brain, because when the THC binds to those receptors, it actually inhibits the neurons. So it's almost as if adolescent use is even more exacerbated because they remove that action in an area that's underdeveloped. So that's why they seek out those types of euphoric drugs that reduce that area of the brain, but at the same time, it puts them at even more risk for addiction.
0: Any final thoughts you want to share with our listeners? It's a big topic, so I know it's a lot to ask for a final thought.
2: I think it is good. I'm glad to be here and glad we're talking about it, because I think it's really important. I think there are This has happened a little bit backwards compared to most of medicine, in that we've found that sort of social will and political will moved this forward, and science is sort of trying to catch up in some ways. So I'm glad that we're here talking about it. And I think the perspective that most medical organizations have right now is that we need to be really cautious while we're still trying to learn, but that we should make increased efforts to study it. I'm hopeful that at some point we may find increasingly useful therapeutic options out of this. And I'm also cautious that we need to do so at a pace that sort of allows science to support it, so that we can be safe and watch out for the most vulnerable people in our population.
0: Our guests today have been Peter Jackson, MD, pediatric psychiatrist at the UVM Medical Center and assistant professor at the Larner College of Medicine at UVM, and Karen Lounsbury, PhD, a professor of pharmacology at the Larner College of Medicine at UVM. 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

0: 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The clouds lifted. And that hot girl over there said hi.
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5: Battery Park is a remarkable overlook of Lake Champlain in downtown Burlington, Vermont. So it's no wonder it was an important defensive position for America during the War of 1812. 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

0: if you're hungover right now, just take solace knowing you're probably not as hungover as Courtney Love is. Wherever she's at, whatever she's doing, she's representing well on the Buzzback Brunch. Hello, welcome in. Johnny Utah in to push you off a perfect Sunday fun day edition till 1 p.m. We go back. We call it the Buzzback Brunch. Welcome in.
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Found myself watching Fight Club this weekend on TBS with commercials. That's how lazy I was. It was like, I could just go stream it, pay $3.99. I suffered through a four-hour Fight Club end-to-end in honor of and in anticipation of the greatest ending scene probably in cinematic history, in this humble DJ's opinion. Pixies, on that note. Love you.

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Going deep in the crates of the Chili Peas, selecting the back of the day stuff. It's kind of what we do round here on a Sunday AM. If you're just waking up, you're awake now, courtesy of Zach De La Roca. It's The Buzz.

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0: Back in the day stuff, we call it the Buzz Back Brunch, and it rolls on with the Nookie. Hold tight, Fred Durst has his say next.
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0: Weezer's one of those gold, we call them the golden boy bands. They're featured on the Buzzback Lunch every so often, quite frequently actually, and they're also making music in 2026. Good to see that, Rivers Cuomo and crew, keeping it real in the field for 311. Hold tight. We close it down in Simple Minds, lest we forget when the Buzzback Brunch rolls on.
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0: Semisonic, it's a Buzzback Brunch Throwdown on a Sunday edition. Thanks for letting the Buzz Crew provide the soundtrack. We keep it moving with the Pumpkins when the Buzzback Brunch returns.
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0: 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If this guy didn't make it in the music business, could have made it in the NBA. Homeboy is like 6'8". G-Love. Pouring out the cold ones. It's the

0: We'll be right back unless we get lost. It's happened. The
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0: little singer-songwriter stuff, sure. Why not? Julia Wolf, brand new to the Buzz Metropolitan Airways. In my room, we holding it down on a Sunday. It's Utah at the helm with the Chili Peas and Modest Mouse. We pick it all up next.
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0: Queens hold it down. It's a Sunday fun day edition. Thanks for bringing the Buzz crew along with you as we pierce the veil and Chevelle sees the red next.
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0: Going shopping, The Strokes with Chevelle. Music from Imagine and Mother. We get to my love after the break. Hold up.
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0: got the buzz on. Thank you for that. Thanks for taking us with you, whatever you're getting into on this Sunday. New buzz cut there from Bad Omens called Dying to Love. I'm Maze. The Vermont Lake Monsters back at Centennial Field tonight, kicking off 3 in a row against the Lowell Spinners. Gates at 4, first pitch at 5:05. It's Champ's birthday, and it's Havoc at Sunday with a catch on the field after the game, thanks to the Automaster and Mini of Burlington and Pick a Fence preview. Right back to Buzz Music, Alien Ant Farm, all up on MJ.
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0: 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I used to go to this bar.
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0: 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The clouds lifted. And that hot girl over there said hi.
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0: because tomorrow night at Centennial Field, the Lake Monsters will be wearing their Busy Head Project jerseys. That's Noah Kahn's charity. They will be auctioning off those jerseys during the game tomorrow night for the Busy Head Project. 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
14: We are back to music now.

Sure, everybody feeling good. It's the weekend. Gorillaz Feel Good Inc. Oceaga wraps up tonight up at Parc Jean Drapeau in Montreal. Lord playing later tonight of Monsters and Men 2. Maze with

0: Joyce Manor. I used to go to this bar.
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0: Canadian buzz artist that played Oceaga this weekend. Okay, maybe not a gazillion. That might be an exaggeration. Hey, way to go, Vermont Green. You're back-to-back undefeated national championships. So hard to do. They're bringing the ship back to VT. We're getting you back to Buzz Music after this with Rage Against the Machine.
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0: Buzzcut from Sublime. That's the title track to Until the Sun Explodes. They're part of that big Warped Tour lineup at the end of the month with All Time Low, Jimmy Eat World, a bunch of Buzz artists. 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Thanks to G-Stone Motors in Middlebury. 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
0: You've heard their number one buzz cut headlights. Now see In Color live for less than a buck. Tickets are on sale now at highergroundmusic.com or at the Higher Ground box office. 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

0: 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This new music is hot. 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
2: 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It's
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0: And alternative, this is the Buzz. Buzz Crew, we love finding new bands to play for you. That's one of them. They are called Mother, and the buzz cut is My Love. Red Sox with a chance to sweep the Dodgers tonight. They've won the first two. Just getting started now. Dodgers, Red Sox on Sunday Night Baseball. We're right back to Buzz Music after this. Hang on.
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0: I am going to go. Thanks for hanging out, being on board this Sunday afternoon, whatever you were getting into. We appreciate you having the buzz on. Get Out Song from Bozeman, Montana. This band is on the fast rise. They're called Buffalo Traffic Jam. The buzz cut is Fool's Gold. I'm back in tomorrow at 2 o'clock. Until then,
1: I quit this bitch.

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